Ovi, You Give Love a Bad Name. A few songs before that was a Rush song, and a keyword would have played before it. Hopefully you caught it and texted it in for your chance to win our Rush road trip, where you could see them in Edmonton December 10th. If you missed it, don't worry. There will be other opportunities.

Bryan Adams with Tina Turner. It's Only Love. He is currently on his Roll with the Punches tour. He's out east right now, making his way west. He's going to be at Sastel Center September 5th. So that's not this Saturday, but next Saturday. This is

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1: Mission Control, we're locked in and ready to go. 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

Journey, Don't Stop Believing. You can see them perform that among their other hits on Sunday, September 27th at SaskTel Center. It's their final Frontier Tour. Here's Trooper now on Cruise.

You know what might be the most awkward thing about being a politician is when a politician is holding a press conference. For example, Premier Scott Moe yesterday in Prince Albert. He's up at the podium. He's speaking. And then he has six people just standing behind him. Why do politicians do this? And it's not like they talk for 2 minutes. You're standing back there for a long, long time. And I don't think he called all six of those people up to the podium to speak. I could be wrong. I don't know. But they're just like standing there. I would not want to do that. If I was a politician and they said, hey, do you mind standing back there? No. Can I just sit in the front row in that seat? If I had to stand behind a politician for a long time, I would be in my head. I'd be thinking, okay, I'm standing here. What should I do with my hands? Okay, that's good, I think. Where should I look? Okay, oh my God, my nose is itchy. I can't itch it though, because then if I do, people might think I'm picking my nose. I don't want to do that. Am I smiling right now? Should I be smiling? What are they talking about? Ooh, that, yeah, I definitely shouldn't be smiling.

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reins, take them from the night. Push the pawn right through the pass. And this one's for the silence and the questions that it brings, and the smell of time and the reverence.

FM. I'm Mark. The Riders are back at home after having two road games in a row. 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

Kids go back to school in under a week. September 2nd is the first day of school, and I have a friend on Facebook who posted that she's ridiculously far behind on getting her kids ready for school. Doesn't have any supplies, and a lot of people in the comment section of her post saying the same thing. I mean, I think it's okay. I think, well, at least for me, I perform better under some pressure, leaving it last minute. That's the way to do it. But it is crazy because August did fly by, which I feel like it does every year. And then all of a sudden for these parents, it's like, oh, we're going back to school next week. Okay, should maybe do these things. Before I talked about this or before I jumped on air, I was thinking about my last back to school in grade 12, 18 years ago. Boy, that is a long time ago. The last time I opened a brand new binder with brand new paper and brand new pens. And by the end of the school year, still seemed like it was brand new.

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You could win tickets to see Rush December 10th at Rogers Place in Edmonton, plus spending cash, place to stay, and some gas money because, well, gas is expensive. We want to help you out. Be listening for Rush songs. Before every song, a keyword will play. You text it in. That's how you get entered.

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That is a band I would love to see in concert. My dad was in Vegas quite a few years ago and saw them and said it was awesome. So if I ever get the chance, definitely gonna take it and see them in concert. This is Cruising.

snapping is a new teen trend that's very popular in the UK, not so much here, but it's where kids do wheelies on their bikes or e-bikes, whatever, directly into the path of pedestrians and oncoming cars before swerving at the very last minute. And sometimes they don't do it in time and they get hurt. It's just so stupid. It reminds me of the milk crate challenge and other things like that. Like, why is this something they're doing? I'm going to sound old right now, but back in my day, us kids, what we did that was stupid, we would, I don't know, skateboard in homes that were under construction, take our bikes off ramps that we built or ramps that were kind of made in a construction zone, or play with airsoft guns in a construction zone, shoot each other. Stupid, but not as stupid.

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1: There's a traditional blues song called Jesus Is My Aeroplane that inspired this next song, but instead of Jesus, music was this band's aeroplane. Also, drugs. Music and drugs were their aeroplane, not Jesus. There is some debate about the line, sitting in my kitchen, I'm turning into dust again, that lead singer Anthony Kiedis sings because when he relapsed, he admitted he would sit in his kitchen and do drugs. However, others claim it's a nod to the 93 Mazzy Star song, Into Dust. Either way, in true 90s fashion, this cripplingly depressing song has an upbeat party tempo, so let's all rock along to Aeroplane by the Red Hot Chili Peppers on Big Shiny 90.

Cruise FM. It is crazy how much money Elon Musk makes. I'll give you a crazy breakdown of what he makes per minute coming up after the cars. First, it's Nazareth, this flight tonight.

I saw an Instagram post about big companies and how long it takes them to earn $1 million. Meta, Microsoft, Google, Apple, those big companies. The quickest, Amazon and Walmart. Takes those companies 44 seconds to make $1 million, which is just insane, right? So I wanted to know, how quick does it take Elon Musk, an individual, to make $1 million? Or what does he make per minute, actually, is what I ended up doing. He makes roughly $1.75 million per minute based on the overall growth of his net worth, though this figure fluctuates dramatically each day depending on the stock performance of his primary assets. $1.75 million per minute. How long does it take an average Canadian to earn that? Well, the average Canadian earns $68,700. It would take them 25 years to make what he makes in a minute. That is nuts!

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1: 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I'm Dave Thomas, voice of the Saskatchewan Rough Riders. 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
2: Oh, yeah.
1: Because who doesn't love a bit of sax?
2: Right. Who doesn't? I don't know.
1: Doesn't love a bit of sax.
2: You do, and you play the air sax.
1: I do. I like to
2: play the... Little known fact about you.
1: If you play the air sax with it like, kind of by your side and off to the side, it makes it cooler.
2: I was just watching her finish that song with the air sax solo there and hitting all the notes. So good.
1: It's a good...
2: Did you take lessons or are you self-taught?
1: Yes, I am self-taught on the air sax, but yeah. I used to be a flute. I'm a flautist.
2: Oh, you're a flautist?
1: Yeah.
2: Oh, yeah. Well, if you got it, flout it. Isn't that what they say?
1: You got it, flout it. That is exactly what they say.
2: Right.
1: I mentioned this in the news earlier. I'm all flustered now.
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Yesterday it was announced that Tim Curry, who was an actor, passed away. He was in Rocky Horror Picture Show. He was in a lot of stuff. It, Clue, Home Alone 2, Lost in New York, Scary Movie 2. The list goes on and on. And he was dealing with some health issues over the past decade before he passed away. And he's one of those guys that if you don't know his name, if you saw him, you'd be like, oh, yeah, that guy. He is very recognizable. And again, he was in so many different things. He was 80 years old.

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1: Pickleball, the popularity of it, the increase in people wanting to play it is huge. And there's a provincial expansion deal happening. The Pickler Canada has signed its first ever multi-unit development deal with Saskatchewan Pickleball Club. So they're specifically building now facilities to house pickleball tournaments.
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1: 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N-I-G-H? 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

0: From the SaskToday.ca newsroom, this is Cruise News.
1: Saskatchewan Finance Minister Jim Ryder released the province's first quarter fiscal update yesterday, projecting an $825 million deficit that sits closely aligned with the spring budget forecast. A $331 million revenue boost driven by surging oil prices helped offset $337 million in unforeseen spending, which was largely fueled by rising health care demands and $100 million in emergency flood responses. While Ryder noted that core exports like oil, potash, and uranium remain resilient amid escalating U.S. trade tensions, opposition NDP critics renewed calls to suspend the provincial gas tax to relieve consumer pressures. Saskatchewan has introduced a new framework restricting future data center construction strictly to Canadian-headquartered companies to safeguard data sovereignty and national security. Under the new policy announced yesterday, all upcoming data center projects must generate and supply their own power rather than relying on Sask Power grid utilities. Sask Power Minister Jeremy Harrison emphasized that keeping artificial intelligence infrastructure and data within Canadian borders is as vital as energy security, while prioritizing domestic business partnerships and local labor. And Saskatoon City Council unanimously approved expanding the city's no-smoking buffer zone outside public buildings from 3 meters to 10 meters, effectively making dense commercial areas like Riversdale and Broadway smoke-free. While city officials argue the update aligns Saskatoon with cities like Regina and better protects the public from secondhand smoke, local business owners and business improvement district representatives warn it creates unnecessary inconvenience for nightlife patrons and could hurt local establishments. The new regulations, which will rely primarily on complaint-based enforcement, are set to take effect by January 1st of 2027. As always, you can check out all your local news stories at sasktoday.ca.
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2: Good morning, I'm Dave Thomas. The Saskatchewan Roughriders have set their roster and will hold a final walkthrough today before tomorrow's game against Toronto. All signs point to a number of new faces in the starting lineup. Receiver Johnny Johnson III has been ruled out with a head injury. Shea Oladipo Jr. is likely starting at strong side linebacker, while Nelson Lacabo should start at safety, a position that he's played most of his time with the Riders.
3: Yes. Something I'm comfortable with. I've been doing it for the last couple of years, so you know, coach felt like he needed to make that decision, and the guys have grouped well, and the standard doesn't change, and we want to continue to, you know, do our job.
2: Staying on the gridiron, Lacombo's alma mater, the University of Saskatchewan Huskies, hosted Alberta in a preseason matchup at Griffith Stadium last night. The Dogs thumped the Bears 35-1, led by quarterback Anton Amandrud, who was back on the field for the first time since battling cancer. Meantime, the Saskatoon Hilltops will be out to avenge a loss to the Edmonton Wildcats 2 weeks ago when they traveled to the Alberta capital for a rematch on Sunday afternoon. Hilltops running back Brody Komornicki talked about their approach to the contest.
4: This week, definitely, we'll be focusing on the little things, looking at film and seeing where we could have improved on and just cleaning it up a bit. So, yes, although it is a rematch, I think the biggest test is kind of ourselves.
2: On the ice, the Saskatoon Blades open training camp today and will continue workouts through the weekend. The Blades open the preseason on Tuesday at home to Prince Albert. In the NHL, goaltender Connor Hellebuck confirmed yesterday that he's requested a trade from the Winnipeg Jets. And to the majors, where the Boo Birds were out in Toronto as the Blue Jays were thumped 13-2 by Kansas City last night. The loudest jeers were reserved for struggling superstar Vladimir Guerrero Jr., who battled again at the plate. The Jays open a weekend set with Seattle tonight. And that's your sports. Get the latest on your team delivered right to your phone with the Sports Cage Insider Report. 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
1: Weather for us today, another pretty decent one, 28 degrees in the sunshine, 27 and sunny for tomorrow. But then Sunday and Monday, I don't know, not amazing. 22 degrees with rain for Sunday, 17 with rain for Monday. But then right back at it as we start September on Tuesday, 25 in the sunshine, 28 and sunny on Wednesday. As for right now, partly cloudy, 18 degrees.
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0: Mission Control, we're locked in and ready to go. Stand by for launch. Everybody get your hands up. Check it out. That's the first time that's ever happened to me. I swear. 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

96.3 Cruise FM variety that rocks on a Friday morning with just me, Joel, taking a well-deserved day off. He's doing one of those long weekends that I just love so much myself. A long weekend is great. I had honestly thought one time when it came to my, you know, like 4 weeks of holidays back in the day, I was like, oh, I'm going to take a whole week and just treat it as long weekends. Plunk those in, you know, throughout the months. It's just a nice little treat, right? It's not a huge commitment of a week-long holiday, but it's still, you know, something to look forward to. So he is away today. We still do have a pair of rider tickets to give away this morning. Our final pair for the game tomorrow against Toronto, the greatest show on turf. That's what's happening. Family Day Carnival style game. It's going to be a great time. And we'll also be doing the Rush Road Trip keyword. And according to my studious looking at the music list here at Cruise, it looks like it's going to be happening in the 9 o'clock hour. More specifically, around 9:30-ish, you know, because I can't say specifically because clocks are weird. Timing is funny. But again, around that time, 9:30 for your chance to get in on that trip for two to see Rush at Rogers Place in Edmonton in December, spending money, gas money, hotel, all the good things. And when it comes to the rider tickets, I wanted to do a text-in contest, nice and simple. Treat myself on a Friday. The keyword for this morning,

ladies and gentlemen, if you want in on the rider tickets, is gargantuan. I won't spell it for you because it's pretty straightforward, I think. It's like orangutan. No, it's not like orangutan at all, actually. I was going to say, it's not like orangutan. Gargantuan is the keyword. Text that in to 938-0963. I'll put you in the draw for rider tickets for their game tomorrow against Toronto.

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I wanted to see how many of you took in the lunar eclipse last night. I said it before so many times. I always forget about this kind of stuff, and I just don't make it a thing to like set an alarm on my phone to remember that I have to go look outside and find the moon, find a star, check something out, see the northern lights, that sort of thing. But I did happen to be out last night. I was at the Huskies' first non-conference game last night. What a beautiful night, by the way, for some football. So I was out, which was a huge factor in me actually seeing what took place last year. And also, too, we only get two lunar eclipses every year. Every once in a while, it can happen more than that. But it happens when the moon is on the opposite side of the earth during a full moon, which, fine, okay. The best time to view it last night was at about 10 after 10. And if you're wondering what you missed, this is an associate professor of astronomy from the University of Regina. She was like, hey, look, a solar eclipse, very spectacular. It's really life-changing. A lunar eclipse, it's just kind of freaky. Like, the moon just looks weird. And you know what? Quite honestly, that's basically what it was. I looked out. I saw it first starting at about 8:30, something like that. It was just a rusty-colored orange moon with a little bit of it missing on the bottom left corner. And then once the game was wrapped up and we were heading home, I did take some pictures of it. And they turned out terribly, in case you were wondering, because taking a picture, a clear one of the moon with an iPhone, for mine at least, just not really a thing. It was not a good picture, but I did take one. I did get to

around it and how cool it is and how rare it is. And yeah, the next time we see it is in 2061. It is going to be apparently much more impressive than it was back in 1986. That right there, ladies and gentlemen, is the kind of stuff I will get out of bed for when it comes to space things.

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96.3 Cruise FM. It is Stacy with you this morning on a Friday. If you want in on our last pair of rider tickets for the game tomorrow against the Argonauts, text the keyword, which is gargantuan. Like, the word itself is gargantuan. It's a long word. It is a big word. It is gargantuan. Text that in to 938-0963. I'll put you in the draw. And if you spell it correctly, you get a bounce back telling you that you spelt it correctly and you're in the draw, okay? I always see people text it in incorrectly, and then sometimes they don't try again, or they just think maybe they've spelt it right. But you need the bounce back. Tells you you're in the draw. I'll give those tickets away later on in the show. I included this in the new city council voted and approved a recommendation to expand the smoking buffer zone in downtown Saskatoon from 3 meters to 10 meters. This is around public building entrances, windows, air intakes, and all those changes would take place at the beginning of January. Now, because of the size of the downtown, narrow sidewalks, commercial layouts, business leaders are saying a 10-meter rule basically turns these districts, Riversdale, Broadway, into non-smoking zones. And, you know, the city of the Saskatoon is like, yeah, that's a good thing. We're following what other cities are doing. Regina has done this too. It's all about protecting the public from secondhand smoke exposure. Sure. Yes. Understood. But the business pushback, local business owners, the Riversdale bid are saying, look, this policy inconveniences patio and night economy patrons, disrupting customers at nearby shelters, targets non-issues given low annual smoking complaint numbers. And that's the thing, like, according to the city and the business improvement districts, the complaints when it comes to smoking outdoors, there just aren't a lot of them. So the business owners are like, why are we going ahead with this when it doesn't seem to be an actual issue? And they did make mention too of how, you know, it's going to kind of affect the late night nightlife patrons, could hurt local establishments because, you know, if people are encouraged to stay close to where they've been, maybe they'll go back in, that sort of thing. It's one of those issues where, you know, the city comes down with a decision, other groups not exactly happy about it. I just found it strange because somebody is, in essence, sticking up for smokers, which usually they're the group that doesn't have any needs considered. So this is hard for me to wrap my head around.

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96.3 Cruise FM, Variety That Rocks. Friday morning, it's Stacy with you. Don't forget, we have a Rush keyword for the Rush road trip to Edmonton to see those guys in December at Rogers. It's going to be such a great show. And if you want in, listen for that keyword I mentioned. It's going to be coming up around the 9:30 mark this morning. So listen for that. Text in the keyword to 9380963 so you can get in the draw. And always, a reminder, the text line is open for chats, traffic tips, hypotheses, you know, random thoughts, whatever you want, 9380963. I saw our friends over in Manitoba, they're doing something. Premier Wab Canoe announced the Everybody Everyday policy. It's a policy making in-person physical health education mandatory for all public school students from kindergarten through grade 12. And so this is getting rid of the old policy that allowed grade 11 and 12 students to kind of do like off-site hours where they were like, yeah, I went canoeing or took part in some sort of physical activity in place of the in-school gym classes. Now, this is the first update they've made to their, I guess, physical fitness school curriculum in like 25 years. But what they're also doing is going beyond sports and physical activity, but including lessons on nutrition, basic cooking skills, proper sleep practices, the mental health impacts of social media, and that sort of thing, which I love because being the very unactive person that I am, being forced to do physical activity for me, I hate it. I hated it. I hated gym class. I was never that person. But the idea of learning about basic nutrition skills, cooking skills, proper sleep, I love that part of it. I really do, because there's more to taking care of yourself than just physical fitness. I think it's a great idea. And I do remember back in high school, gym, home ec, those were like kind of the two biggest time wasters, you know, where you could go to gym class and yeah, they'd make you run, but you could just kind of like limp your way through it. At least I did. And when I did have the option to not take gym in grade 11 and 12, I took that immediately. You know what I took in its place? I took French, ladies and gentlemen. Instead of gym, I opted for French, but I did have friends who continued to subject themselves to gym class, to all that physical activity, and good for them. Honestly, like, I really do think the enjoyment of physical activity, though, is genetic. Some people just are not meant for it, and I am totally fine being one of those people. More power to me.

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2: Saskatchewan Finance Minister Jim Ryder released the province's first quarter fiscal update yesterday, projecting an $825 million deficit that sits closely aligned with the spring budget forecast. A $331 million revenue boost driven by surging oil prices helped offset $337 million in unforeseen spending, which was largely fueled by rising health care demands and $100 million in emergency flood responses. While Ryder noted that core exports like oil, potash, and uranium remain resilient amid escalating U.S. trade tensions, opposition NDP critics renewed calls to suspend the provincial gas tax to relieve consumer pressures. Saskatchewan has introduced a new framework restricting future data center construction strictly to Canadian-headquartered companies to safeguard data sovereignty and national security. Under the new policy announced yesterday, all upcoming data center projects must generate and supply their own power rather than relying on Sask Power Grid utilities. Sask Power Minister Jeremy Harrison emphasized that keeping artificial intelligence infrastructure and data within Canadian borders is as vital as energy security, while prioritizing domestic business partnerships and local labor. And Saskatoon City Council unanimously approved expanding the city's no-smoking buffer zone outside public buildings from 3 meters to 10 meters, effectively making dense commercial areas like Riversdale and Broadway smoke-free. While city officials argue the update aligns Saskatoon with cities like Regina and better protects the public from secondhand smoke, local business owners and business improvement district representatives warn it creates unnecessary inconvenience for nightlife patrons and could hurt local establishments. The new regulations, which will rely primarily on complaint-based enforcement, are set to take effect by January 1st of 2027. As always, you can check out all your local news stories at sasktoday.ca.
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3: Good morning, I'm Dave Thomas. The Saskatchewan Roughriders have set their roster and will hold a final walkthrough today before tomorrow's game against Toronto. All signs point to a number of new faces in the starting lineup. Receiver Johnny Johnson III has been ruled out with a head injury. Shea Oladipo Jr. is likely starting at strong side linebacker, while Nelson Lacombo should start at safety, a position that he's played most of his time with the Riders.
4: Yeah, it's something I'm comfortable with. I've been doing it for the last couple of years, so you know, coach felt like he needed to make that decision, and the guys have grouped well, and the standard doesn't change, and we want to continue to, you know, do our job.
3: Staying on the gridiron, Lacombo's alma mater, the University of Saskatchewan Huskies, hosted Alberta in a preseason matchup at Griffith Stadium last night. The Dogs thumped the Bears 35-1, led by quarterback Anton Amandrud, who was back on the field for the first time since battling cancer. Meantime, the Saskatoon Hilltops will be out to avenge a loss to the Edmonton Wildcats 2 weeks ago when they traveled to the Alberta capital for a rematch on Sunday afternoon. Hilltops running back Brody Komornicki talked about their approach to the contest.
5: This week, definitely, we'll be focusing on the little things, looking at film and seeing where we could have improved on and just cleaning it up a bit. So yes, although it is a rematch, I think the biggest test is kind of ourselves.
3: On the ice, the Saskatoon Blades open training camp today and will continue workouts through the weekend. The Blades open the preseason on Tuesday at home to Prince Albert. In the NHL, goaltender Connor Hellebuck confirmed yesterday that he's requested a trade from the Winnipeg Jets and to the majors, where the Boo Birds were out in Toronto as the Blue Jays were thumped 13-2 by Kansas City last night. The loudest jeers were reserved for struggling superstar Vladimir Guerrero Jr., who battled again at the plate. The Jays open a weekend set with Seattle tonight. And that's your sports. Get the latest on your team delivered right to your phone with the Sports Cage Insider Report. 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
2: Taking a look at the forecast, we have a high of 28 degrees today in the sunshine for tomorrow, 27. Just a reminder for you too, Lacey Pool, I believe, is still open to the public and it's going to be very warm today and tomorrow. Sunday though, not so much, 22 degrees with rain for Monday, 17, more showers expected. Just a blip though, because on Tuesday, as we start September, 25 and sunny for Wednesday, 28 in the sunshine. So yeah, September also starting off pretty decently. It's partly cloudy right now and 18 degrees.
6: Our birth certificate says CFWDFM, Saskatoon. But the back of our jersey

Red Hot Chili Peppers on 96.3 Cruise FM. It is Stacy. Good morning. I'm giving away that last pair of rider tickets this morning for the game tomorrow in Regina. And I just wanted to take a look at the Regina forecast. I think there was rain. Okay, this is better. This is much better. There was like some rain in the forecast. It looks like it's shifted for Saturday. 27 with a slight chance of showers, which whatever. That's not a huge deal. So yeah, if you're looking for something to do tomorrow, heading off to the Rider game would be pretty fun. Text the keyword, which is gargantuan, in to 9380963. I'll throw you in the draw, give those tickets away later in the show. We also have that rush keyword coming up too in the 9 o'clock hour, more specifically around 9:30. Okay, so that's what's happening there. In the news, there is probably no way you hadn't seen or on social media that U.S. President Donald Trump yesterday decided to change the name of Lake Ontario to Lake America. I have to say, because we were, Joel and I, yesterday in the control room here, we saw it on the TV where it said Trump puts forward or something. And I was like, ha, that's hilarious. That's never going to happen. And then it did. I thought it was a joke. I really thought it was a joke because it just seems so incredibly ridiculous. Prime Minister Mark Carney responded, obviously, because he had to. And he said the name of Lake Ontario derives from the Wendat word Ontario, which I hope I pronounced properly, which means the lake is beautiful, the lake is great. This name dates back more than 400 years, well before the Canadian Confederation and the Declaration of Independence of the United States of America. And that's the thing. Trump's bill, order, whatever he passed and signed. Can I just note, too, it takes him about a minute to sign his name with that giant Sharpie of his. Anyway, he went and made a big thing about it, filmed the whole thing, made a point of getting a, you know, colorful map and scratching it out and saying it was now Lake America. And in these situations, I know there's frustrated Americans, frustrated Canadians. Some people are maybe in support of the situation as well. I like to talk about the humor that comes out of it. And man alive, was there ever a lot. Ryder of Ryder and Lisa had said, how triggered would Trump get if we named our side Lake Joe Biden? Right? Because we have the ability to do the same thing. I don't think we would, but the ability is there. Some other comments. What's next? Changing Canada Dry ginger ale to American Dry? I saw someone else say Canadian geese are soon going to be named Donald's Ducks. Donald's Ducks, yeah. Another one said, and then right after that, Canada updates the order to reflect Lake Epstein files. The humor, like I said. Someone else commented and said, since there are more Canadians living in Florida, maybe we should now consider that to be the 11th province. How would Trump feel about that one? And then, of course, some people, you know, went more of the serious route. Some people can't afford groceries, but this is what the president is focusing on. And yeah, I feel like that's kind of the thing. This was really a non-issue. There are obviously, and this goes in any municipality, any country, there's always really huge issues going on at hand that are very important, and sometimes politicians get a bit sidetracked and focus on things that are absolutely ridiculous.

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4: It is time for the City of Saskatoon Daily Road Report. First Avenue South. The southbound curb lane is closed from 21st to 20th Street. That is like right from outside the Cruise Studios here at Midtown. They've been doing some roof work. I'm assuming it's part of that. The crane lift is in place until 9 a.m. this morning. They started at 5. I saw them watching every move they made. That should be done at 9 a.m. And then Spadina Crescent East, the northbound southbound lanes close from 21st to 20th Street for Ukrainian Day in the Park. That's always a good time. That starts at 7 a.m. this morning, and they will be wrapping up on the 29th at midnight. So they're going to be having some great times over there. If you want to stay up to date on road restrictions, delays, and detours, hit up saskatoon.ca/construction.
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On a Friday morning, it's Stacey. I had, Joel and I had a discussion yesterday about the new speed camera setup. I don't remember what it was about, which is not surprising. I have a terrible memory. But somebody on the text line, in regards to the conversation, I'm assuming, said, good morning. Can you tell me, does the speeding cameras pick up one side of the road or both sides, being they are so high up? And I feel like there's just been a lot of confusion around this new system, right? Because they switched from an old vendor that had the boxes, right? The gray boxes that we were used to driving by. Now the cameras are going to be mounted on poles in the exact same locations where the boxes were. And we still have 27 locations throughout the province and 9 cameras that rotate. The new vendor, Global Traffic Group, in case you're wondering, they're mounting permanently fixed camera poles at each of those locations, like I said,

drive somewhere and one's going to be in a school zone. That's just how the rotation has worked. And so even if you see a camera there, they're being, I don't want to say they're being tricky, because they're just trying to find us breaking the law. They're doing their part. We're breaking the law. They're catching us. It sucks. We know. But there are still going to be cameras on all the poles. And so it's hard for you, me, as somebody who's like, can I speed here? The cameras are always there, but they're just not active in this situation. And with a question on the text line saying, is it going to pick up one side of the road or both sides? As you know, the speed cameras on Circle Drive, they have boxes in either direction, right? So now with the pole having cameras in either direction, yeah, it's going to be able to pick up both directions. I don't necessarily know if one side of the road the camera is going to be able to pick up the other side of the road. I don't know the specifics. I really tried to find like the nitty-gritty details on how this works, but I wasn't able to. Basically, I thought this was interesting. Rotating fewer cameras across the high-risk locations in the province just keeps operational costs down, but still by maintaining the same speed reduction impact, right? So if they just tell you that there's cameras everywhere potentially at any given moment, chances are we won't speed, right? I think that's how this works.

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9: And he's Malkin because he's tall and kind of funny looking.

96.3 Cruise FM. It's Stacy. Good morning, Joel. Taking the day off today. A very well-deserved day off. I think I've taken 17 long weekends this year, it feels like. And he's barely taking any. So that's what he's doing. You got me this morning. I'm giving away that final pair of rider tickets for the game tomorrow in Regina, obviously. And in order to get in on that, you need to text the keyword in to 938-0963, which is gargantuan. The only thing is, I feel like we might be having some issues with our text line right now. But definitely send the keyword in. And then I think once we get things resolved, the bounce back should go through, letting you know that you have been correctly entered into the draw. And I will give those tickets away later for the game tomorrow, the greatest show on turf. It's Family Carnival Day, which is going to be a great time. Over on the Cruise Facebook page, we asked the question, just again, because of all the tariffs and booze bans and not booze bans and all that stuff, do you support a ban on American booze in our liquor stores? As you know, Premier Scott Moe decided to impose a 50% tariff on American alcohol coming into the province. But he left the decision to carry American booze and keep it on the shelves up to the retailers. So he's washing his hands of it. He's like, nope, you guys figure it out. You keep it if you want. You take it off the shelves if you want. It's up to you. So we asked the question, would you support it? And I really thought it was, like, first of all, tons of responses. Thank you so much. The conversations were interesting. Karina Crush said, absolutely. I think it's embarrassing that Saskatchewan hasn't followed suit. So that was her opinion on it. Kelly said, yes, I support the American ban, but the 50% tariff Mo is putting on is fine too. If people are willing to pay that much for American booze, then Saskatchewan makes a healthy profit on it, which can go where it's needed. That sounds fantastic, doesn't it? Janine Myers said, remove the 10% liquor tax on Canadian alcohol. I'll buy anything that's cheaper. So it's a win-win. I like that angle, right? If you want people to buy Canadian, make the Canadian stuff cheaper. We've said it before. When it comes down to it, yes, we do want to support our country. We're very patriotic. But we also like a good deal, right? Sharon Fair said, no, I think people are wise enough to make up their own mind on whether to purchase U.S. alcohol. Government shouldn't be making that decision for us. I've always tried to buy Canadian products even before it was cool to do so. The strongest message Canadians can send is one we choose to make ourselves. Oh, I love that one, Sharon. Daryl Richardson, he said, I'm not a flag-waving Canadian, but when Trump starts a trade war, I say we do whatever we can do. Taking booze off the shelf is something we can do without hurting other Canadians and actually help our Canadian producers. So, yeah, a lot of really good comments on this. It is kind of interesting. A lot of people saying, you know what, just leave it. We'll make our own choices. We'll buy Canadian if we want to. You don't need to go as far as, you know, dramatically taking it off the shelves. If you want to chime in on the conversation, it's over on the Facebook page.

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One of those accounts on Facebook that I think a lot of us follow, and if you're not, you should. Mr. Terry Hockness, he shares the vintage Saskatoon stuff, all the old pictures, all the old newspaper articles, which I find so incredibly fascinating. When you see downtown Saskatoon, you know, in 1940 and how it looks today, I love that stuff. I love the history, and you find out a lot of really interesting things of like what used to be in a certain spot. I know here at the corner of 1st and 21st where GMG Jewelers is, it used to be a restaurant, like a diner, and people would frequent there and sit in the stools up at the counter, you know. So like, so much has changed over the years. And back in 1960, Saskatoon did not have a zoo. What we had was the Golden Gate Animal Park, which, brand new information. I had no idea about this. It was 80 acres of land, 2 miles west of Saskatoon on 33rd Street. And so I did some digging because I was curious as to where that would be. Because obviously, the city's quite a bit bigger than it was in 1960. It looks like, I think it would have been at the intersection at Juniper Avenue and 33rd Street, okay? The park had 200 animals and birds, including everything from chipmunks, tame buffalo, and tame wolves. You guys could, like, people could go down there. It was basically a petting zoo. You could pet these animals as they roamed around. The guy who started it, Mr. Nyholt, Mr. G. Nyholt, I don't know what his G initial stands for. He had started this in North Battleford as a hobby, along with somebody else called Golden Gate Stables. And by 1956, so many people were dropping by to see all these animals, deers, pheasants, and birds that he's like, look, I got to either abandon this little hobby of mine or expand and start charging a small fee. And he chose to do that and opened the animal park in 1956. And then by 1959, the pens had been so overcrowded, he was looking for another spot to take over the overflow and found the spot in Saskatoon. So that's how he got to Saskatoon. But then by 1964-65, he was hitting some financial difficulties, couldn't sustain operations of the animal park and the collection and everything. And that's how the Saskatoon Zoo came along. The city of Saskatoon stepped in to acquire the animals, equipment, livestock to save everything from closure. And then the rescue operation basically led to the city establishing its own forestry farm and zoo, which was over in the Sutherland Forest Nursery Station, which we now, of course, know as the Forestry Farm Park and Zoo, which is kind of cool. And I feel like zoos are one of those things where we know them as regulated safe places for the public to learn about animals, right? It's fantastic. But then you also find out that people would just acquire a bunch of animals back in the day. They would just open zoos wherever. And I'm using the term zoo very loosely. Animal park, petting zoo. It's always a bit unsettling.

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1: 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That will be 10 minutes.
2: No worries. I'm having fun on Play Ojo. 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
2: Saskatchewan Finance Minister Jim Ryder released the province's first quarter fiscal update yesterday, projecting an $825 million deficit that sits closely aligned with the spring budget forecast. A $331 million revenue boost driven by surging oil prices helped offset $337 million in unforeseen spending, which was largely fueled by rising health care demands and $100 million in emergency flood responses. While Ryder noted that core exports like oil, potash, and uranium remain resilient amid escalating U.S. trade tensions, opposition NDP critics renewed calls to suspend the provincial gas tax to relieve consumer pressures. Saskatchewan has introduced a new framework restricting future data center construction strictly to Canadian-headquartered companies to safeguard data sovereignty and national security. Under the new policy announced yesterday, all upcoming data center projects must generate and supply their own power rather than relying on Sask Power grid utilities. Sask Power Minister Jeremy Harrison emphasized that keeping artificial intelligence infrastructure and data within Canadian borders is as vital as energy security, while prioritizing domestic business partnerships and local labor. And Saskatoon City Council unanimously approved expanding the city's no-smoking buffer zone outside public buildings from 3 meters to 10 meters, effectively making dense commercial areas like Riversdale and Broadway smoke-free. While city officials argue the update aligns Saskatoon with cities like Regina and better protects the public from secondhand smoke, local business owners and business improvement district representatives warn it creates unnecessary inconvenience for nightlife patrons and could hurt local establishments. The new regulations, which will rely primarily on complaint-based enforcement, are set to take effect by January 1st of 2027. As always, you can check out all your local news stories at sasktoday.ca.
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3: Good morning, I'm Dave Thomas. The Saskatchewan Roughriders have set their roster and will hold a final walkthrough today before tomorrow's game against Toronto. All signs point to a number of new faces in the starting lineup. Receiver Johnny Johnson III has been ruled out with a head injury. Shea Oladipo Jr. is likely starting at strong side linebacker, while Nelson Lacabo should start at safety, a position that he's played most of his time with the Riders.
4: Yes. Something I'm comfortable with. I've been doing it for the last couple of years, so you know, coach felt like he needed to make that decision, and the guys have grouped well, and the standard doesn't change, and we want to continue to, you know, do our job.
3: Staying on the gridiron, Lacombo's alma mater, the University of Saskatchewan Huskies, hosted Alberta in a preseason matchup at Griffith Stadium last night. The Dogs thumped the Bears 35-1, led by quarterback Anton Amandrud, who was back on the field for the first time since battling cancer. Meantime, the Saskatoon Hilltops will be out to avenge a loss to the Edmonton Wildcats 2 weeks ago when they traveled to the Alberta capital for a rematch on Sunday afternoon. Hilltops running back Brody Komornicki talked about their approach to the contest.
5: This week, definitely, we'll be focusing on the little things, looking at film and seeing where we could have improved on and just cleaning it up a bit. So yes, although it is a rematch, I think the biggest test is kind of ourselves.
3: On the ice, the Saskatoon Blades open training camp today and will continue workouts through the weekend. The Blades open the preseason on Tuesday at home to Prince Albert. In the NHL, goaltender Connor Hellebuck confirmed yesterday that he's requested a trade from the Winnipeg Jets. And to the majors, where the Boo Birds were out in Toronto as the Blue Jays were thumped 13-2 by Kansas City last night. The loudest jeers were reserved for struggling superstar Vladimir Guerrero Jr., who battled again at the plate. The Jays open a weekend set with Seattle tonight. And that's your sports. Get the latest on your team delivered right to your phone with the Sports Cage Insider Report. 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
2: Taking a look at the forecast for today, gorgeous 28 degrees in the sunshine, 27 tomorrow for Saturday.

0: Going to be a really nice day. For Sunday, though, not so much. 22 and rain. Rain overnight for Monday. 17 with showers. No showers expected overnight. And then back on the track on September 1st, which is Tuesday, 25 in the sunshine. Wednesday, 28 and sunny. So, I don't know. It's nice to have this hot weather as the kids go back to school. Partly cloudy right now, 17 degrees.
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96.3 Cruise FM Variety That Rocks. It's Stacey and not Joel, just me. He has taken a day off, which is good. Enjoying a long weekend. Long weekends are fantastic. I love taking long weekends. The amount of times I have sprung it on him where it's like, oh, hey, dude, I'm taking Monday off. I'm taking Friday off. I'm taking this Friday off. Whatever. He deserves to have a nice long weekend. So that's what he's doing. And on Monday, we are so excited about this. We are launching our package contest once again with the Motorcycle Ride for Dad and the Prostate Cancer Fight Foundation. It is our fourth year doing this contest. It keeps getting bigger and better. And of course, the main reason we do it is to raise awareness for prostate cancer research and then at the same time win a pretty sweet prize package bursting with amazing things. So what you do to get in on this is listen to Cruise Mornings with Joel and I every weekday for your chance to qualify for the package. We will also tell you a time to be listening later in the day for another chance to qualify. That's going to be on the text line. You text in the package, the word package, sorry, to 938-0963. When you hear the cue to text, you've got 9 minutes and 63 seconds. But Joel and I are going to do something fun. I think it's kind of similar to what we did last year, if you remember. And then so everybody who qualifies for the package, the whole thing wraps up with the grand prize giveaway happening September 28th at Somewhere Else Pub and Grill. I love Somewhere Else. That's where we'll give away the package to one of our lucky qualifiers. And basically, you do need to be there in person to win the package as well. So it's a fun time. We hang out, we have some drinks, we do some trivia, we give away prizes, like smaller ones, and then we give away the big package at the end of the night, which is always a great time. So if you are interested in being part of this, it all starts on Monday. Once again, we have a huge shout out to the Motorcycle Ride for Dad guys and the Prostate Cancer Fight Foundation. If you've never been to a motorcycle ride for dad before at the WDM, even if you don't ride motorcycles, it's such a great event. There's a great pancake breakfast. It's great to see the camaraderie between all the riders, and they do such great things in our community, continuing to raise money for prostate cancer, and that's why we're doing this with the help of the Prostate Cancer Fight Foundation. So that all starts on Monday.

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Big news everywhere yesterday on television, social media, probably in the newspaper as well. U.S. President Donald Trump deciding to change the name of Lake Ontario to Lake America. I have to say, at first,

one of his, like, we want to take over Greenland sort of thing. I just thought it was a thing that he wanted to do, but I didn't realize it was going to happen, and it did. He posted the whole process yesterday, the bill, the whatever bylaw you want to call it, him signing it, and his little dude to the left of him saying, like, yeah, this is what's happening. We're changing the name and blah, blah, blah. So it's official. He signed it with his Sharpie. And then he took a big old picture of the lake and crossed Lake of Ontario or Lake Ontario out and put Lake America. It's official now. Of course, nobody needs to officially call it that other than himself and the government in the United States, I'm assuming. But the thing that happens in these situations, it's, you know, some people are pro, some people are against, some people are indifferent. I just like the funny things that come out of it. The comments that come out of it have been super entertaining. Someone said, what's next? Changing Canada Dry ginger ale to America Dry? Probably not, but again, you never thought that he would change the name of a lake or a gulf, but he did. While we're renaming things, Air Force One is now known as Con Air. God, I love that movie. It was so good. Somebody else said, I really want Prime Minister Carney to start referring to the U.S. as Canada South, because why not? We could do that. Someone else said, I'm surprised he didn't change it to Lake Trump. Again, don't give him any ideas, because you never know what would happen. I really did like someone else's comment too. Canada updates the order to reflect Lake Epstein files. That's been popping up a lot in the comments too. And you know, the fact that this happened, some people too just saying, you know, it's like a bit of a punch to the gut to Canada because of all the trade disputes that have been happening. And I don't know, I just think back, like, are there any other, and someone correct me, I don't know, are there any other sitting presidents or prime ministers that have gone and had, like, gone ahead and changed the name of a lake or a body of water? Someone else said too, like, what if they start changing the names of the oceans? Is that going to happen?

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96.3 Cruise FM. It's Friday morning. It's Stacy with you. Just a reminder that Monday potentially could maybe almost possibly be the day, perhaps, that the University Bridge might maybe potentially reopen to traffic. Wouldn't that be a treat as we wrap up August, having that bridge open that has been closed since April? I found that they were replacing one of the concrete arches on the bridge, which it's a big deal. I get that. And then, of course, building bus-only lanes on College Drive. The other issue had been, you know, making sure access was kept for Royal University Hospital, which is very important. It's a hospital. You need to be able to access it. And so there were some delays in June. That was, I think, the first delay that we had heard of. Because of so much rain, the cement work wasn't finished. It wasn't ready. It wasn't done properly. They had to wait on that. Another delay in June. And so here we are, potentially opening in September, April, May, June, July, August. Almost to September. That's like 5.5 months, you guys, of us also not using this bridge again. And I joked about it before with Joel, because we've been talking about this for a while. But like, we've been managing, I think, pretty decently without the bridge. I know there's probably people who are like, no, that's my main commute to work in the morning. And I can see how that would be frustrating. I guess for me, I never really take the University Bridge, so it's not a huge issue for me. But it will be nice to just hopefully get it reopened to traffic. And then all that traffic that is going to be back on that bridge can deal with the construction that's happening on College Drive, because that's also a multi-year project, making a brand new bus lane down the middle of College Drive, which is something brand new to us here in the city. I don't think we have any other streets where the buses run down the middle. That's going to be exciting. I think the same thing is going to then happen on First Avenue downtown, out front of Midtown, buses running down the middle. There's so many changes coming. We've already been, you know, dealing with the implementation of those bus rapid transit platforms all over the city. Big projects, eating up a lot of traffic space too in those situations. And then, yeah, once College Drive gets finished and they start working on the downtown, it's going to be a very different layout to the city. I was already worked up about the traffic lights on Warman Road. I don't know how I'm going to feel about buses running down the middle of the street, potentially.

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It's Stacey with you. Good morning. Thanks to everyone who texted in that keyword this morning, gargantuan. We were having some problems with the text line. The bounce backs weren't going out. I got the text. The bounce backs weren't coming back to you. But a big thank you to everybody who did submit. We have a really good game tomorrow for the Riders up against the Argos. It's the greatest show on turf. That's what they're calling it tomorrow. It's going to be really fun. It's like a family day carnival. And more than 30,000 tickets, by the way, already sold. The game is on pace for a sellout, which is perfect. And I think the weather is going to be pretty decent as well. So there's visits from princesses and superheroes, young football stars, and a field full of cheerleaders. Basically something for everyone to enjoy. And that's the best part of a Rider game, quite honestly. They do such a great job of making it enjoyable for everybody. The Riders are going to be wearing those Obsidian green jerseys when they take on the Argos. Kickoff is at 5 p.m. If you're looking to maybe snag some, you know, reasonably priced tickets, the Co-op Community Zone tickets are $20. You can get those at Co-op food stores, home centers, and gas bars. Not through the Rider Tickets office, through a Co-op location to grab yours while they last. They're also going to have the School of Rock performing, four bands from across Canada, which is all part of this cool School of Rock program. They take the stage throughout the afternoon, bringing live music to the park. So that's going to be happening before the game, and it's just going to be a really good time. When the weather's nice, the Riders looking for a win, obviously, which would be great. So hopefully that

happens, and congratulations going out to Daniel. He was the one who scored the rider tickets this morning, and thanks to everybody who took part during the week. Hopefully the riders, like I said, can pull out a win on this next one.

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1: Remember when Creed was cool? Then they were uncool, but now they're cool again. Because I guess the TikTok kids these days love, quote, dad rock. Anyway, back in 1997, when it was just rock, Creed dropped the incredible album My Own Prison with their first breakout hit of the same name. My Own Prison was a song about lead singer Scott Stapp questioning his faith. The public would learn more about Stapp's faith over the years, and Creed would eventually be labeled as a Christian band by the early 2000s. But by then, My Own Prison became less about Stapp's faith and more about the new prison he had made for himself after becoming a rock star. Drugs and alcohol. Let's go back to 1997, and here's Christian rock band Creed and My Own Prison on Big Shiny 90s.

96.3 Cruise FM. It's Stacey. It's going to be a gorgeous day today. Holy smokes, 28 degrees. Mainly sunny, 12 overnight. For tomorrow, hot again, 27. And as I mentioned before, I believe Lathy Pool is still open. So that's kind of cool because you can take advantage of warm weather at the end of August, which is pretty nice. But then Sunday and Monday, not so nice. 22 Sunday with rain. Monday, 17 showers expected. But that's just a blip.

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Your text keyword to see Rush live at Rogers Place in Edmonton is coming up this hour. 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

96.3 Cruise FM. That is Sam Roberts. It's Stacey with you starting on Monday. Very excited for this. It's the return of the package. You've probably heard this on Cruise before. We've done it a few times. This is our fourth year doing this contest. We absolutely love it. The main part of it all is that we're raising awareness for prostate cancer research right here in Saskatoon. We partner with the amazing people at the Motorcycle Ride for Dad and the Prostate Cancer Fight Foundation, raising awareness, like I said, but also giving away a package bursting with prizes. It's like a $10,000 prize package, you guys. Cruise Mornings, starting next week, we'll be giving you a chance to qualify for the package. Joel and I will be doing that. Then we're going to tell you a time to be listening later in the day for another chance to qualify, which is going to be happening on the text line. So you can qualify with us at 720. You can qualify later in the day on the text line. And then it all wraps up with a giveaway September 28th at Somewhere Else Pub and Grill. And that's where we'll give away a bunch of prizes. We'll do some trivia, maybe some Name That Hit, and then give away that $10,000 prize package, which is so awesome. We're really pumped to be hanging out at Somewhere Else Pub and Grill as well. Love that venue. Such good live music, great chicken wings. I love it. If you want to get in on this, the qualifying starts Monday, and we will be continuing to raise awareness for prostate cancer research, like I said, with some prostate cancer facts, because information is the best form of prevention in this situation. The more you know, the more you have control over the situation, right? So we're going to help with that. If you want the details, you can head to the website cruisefm.com.

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Heidi that rocks, 96.3 Cruise FM. That does it for me. Thank you for hanging out today. Joel took the day off. He's got a long weekend back on Monday. And just a few moments ago, you would have heard a Rush song. And before that, a Rush keyword. If you missed the keyword, it was Xanadu. So you can take that word, text it in 938-0963 and get yourself in the draw to win a pretty sweet road trip to see Rush in Edmonton in December on the 10th. We're sending you to the show. We're putting you up in a hotel. We're giving you gas money and $2,000 in spending money. Sometimes I really wish I could win these contests, but I can't. So you need to do that. Text the keyword in 938-0963. We'll put you in the draw. We're giving that prize away on September 21st. So you still have time, obviously, but the more entries you get, the more chances you have to win. And just so you know, we do air the keywords on the weekend as well. So just a little bit of insider information for you. Other than that, if you're going to the Rider game, like Daniel, he won our last pair of tickets this morning. Good for you. It looks like it's going to be. Let's just check that forecast one more time. I'm pretty sure the forecast for Regina on Saturday looks decent. 27, which is pretty nice. Maybe a thunderstorm in the afternoon, but that is going to make way for a great evening of football. So whatever you get up to this weekend, make sure you do it safely. We'll talk to you on Monday.

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Friday, everybody. It's Sean. Thanks for hanging out. Last weekend, officially, of August. Wild to think about. I had a funny call yesterday from my wife, dealing with maybe the most I'm pregnant problem I think I've ever heard. She's at the point right now where she's so pregnant, and she was out, and somebody parked so close to her in a parking lot that she literally could not get into the driver's side door. She had to wait for them to come out so she could leave. That's tough. That's got to be up there for me as one of the most I'm pregnant stories I've maybe ever heard.

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1: I spent a large portion of my bathroom reading time reading about the whole Lake Ontario renaming thing. It's also weird. Like, I don't think I could care less about something that's been in the news in quite some time. Like, I live in Canada. In Canada, it's Lake Ontario. It will remain Lake Ontario on the maps we have here. Outside of that, I could care less. I mean, in the U.S., they could announce that they're calling it Lake Michael Jordan. Go nuts. I don't care. I don't live there. It's just so weird. It's also odd. Especially some of the reaction to it. It's just, I don't know. It's the stuff that somebody with, like, the reading comprehension of a 3-year-old would think is awesome.

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Like over the last couple of weeks, I've been seeing more and more stories and articles about the Blue Jays maybe pushing for a playoff spot. So I thought last night, you know what? Let me settle in. Let me watch the game. It's a mistake. They lost a baseball game worse than I've ever seen somebody lose a baseball game. It looked like the score of a Timbits hockey game when one of the teams has a kid on it that can pivot.

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1: Yesterday I mentioned super Canadian crimes, and I got a text from a listener named Dustin, who submitted maybe one of the most Canadian crimes I've ever heard in my life. He said in his hometown that one time when he was in high school, the gas station off the highway got robbed with a dude in a goalie mask using a hockey skate as a weapon. Yeah, that's up there. That almost feels like a Canadian heritage moment.

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1: Happy Friday, everybody. It's Sean. Yesterday, I was discussing some of the nervous energy I had around the potential cutting of the umbilical cord after the birth of my child. And a listener texted in, gave me an idea of what it's like. He said it's like cutting a sausage with a pair of scissors. That's weirdly helpful. Like, I can visualize what that feels like. I might even practice. I go to the grocery store after.

afternoons yesterday, which is kind of just getting outside and farting around in the yard. Washed the cars, did some gardening, cut the lawn. I'm trying to enjoy that sweet, sweet, sweet aroma of fresh cut grass while I still have it. Just letting it tap dance across my nose holes before it's all covered in frozen hell.

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1: You know what still throws me off, and it always has, even though I've lived in this part of the country now for, you know, 10 years, is when school starts back up. Back home in Ontario, school started like the second week of September every time. I know in some places it starts like started this week. Most it's next week. It's just crazy seeing kids walking around with backpacks in August. Very clearly coming from either like an orientation or something.

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1: This might be one of my favorite comments I've seen somebody put on a video of mine that I posted online. I posted myself in my house with my hood up. 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It felt like my father had just created a new profile. 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My house, my rules. 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
1: Happy Friday, everybody, a.k.a. the greatest day of the work week. 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
1: In international news, an Australian dad was beaten by an MMA-trained teenager after confronting a bully. 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
1: 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I'm Dave Thomas, voice of the Saskatchewan Roughriders. Tomorrow is game day as the Riders take on the Toronto Argonauts. The pregame show's at 4 and kickoff with Luke Mullender and I is at 5. 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
1: So I've been seeing all this stuff about GTA 6. Was that thing on Netflix the other day? It was like the preview of it. I've been trying to not watch or look at any of it because I want to just experience the game and have fun with it. I have those people being so horny about the main female character, which, I mean, you know, fair enough. Go nuts. But, you know, you don't have to post about it online. You know what I mean? Like, I don't need to know that you want to suck the toes of a digital character. Just, why don't you just keep that to yourself, you know?

I guess the company Rhino Shield dropped an iPhone 100,000 feet from the edge of space. The phone fell for 25 minutes and was fine, I guess, when it hit the ground.

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1: Happy Friday, everybody. 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I've been seeing people posting photos of the blood moon lunar eclipse that happened last night. I guess it was at like midnight. That's cool. I was asleep. That's the only problem with all this stuff, is every time there's like an eclipse or anything like that, I never see it. Northern Lights never see it. And they're always just happening way past my bedtime, you know?

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1: Here is your Uber fact of the day. 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Well, that's a bummer. Tonight.

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1: I've been looking after a friend of mine's cats now for like a week. And it's funny, every time I come home after being over there playing and petting with the cats, my cats walk up to me and they smell me and then they just look at me. They look at me like they caught me cheating. 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
1: That'll do it for me. You guys have yourselves a wonderful rest of your Friday and a great weekend. Be talking again next week. Same time, same place. Until then, later.

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1: Mission Control, we're locked in and ready to go. 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Oh, oh, yeah, yeah.
2: Oh, well, anyway, that's
1: the first time that's ever happened to me. 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
1: I really am George Costanza every single day.
2: Kinda. You do have pants that swoosh.
1: I do have swooshing pants. Yeah. Yesterday, something happened, and I was just like, "I'm such an idiot. It's my fault." But it was a truly embarrassing moment, not just for me,
2: no,
1: but for one other person. And yeah, we'll talk about it in a minute.

0: Kat and Evan.
1: So, what
2: do you want to
3: kind of an embarrassing moment.
1: Oh?
3: Yesterday.
1: What happened?
3: I was on location at a show home. And so I want to start this off by saying this is firmly my fault. Now, when you're at a show home, oftentimes the bathroom is only accessible to people working there, okay? So yep. If you're working, you can use the washroom because where else are we going to go? What, are you going to go in the backyard?
1: Well, so, I mean, you could.
3: Number one was calling. Uh-huh. So I went into the facility, which happened to be right by, like, as you walk into the home. And right. There are people walking through the house, right? But at this particular time, it was kind of slow.
1: Okay.
3: So I used the washroom, and I did not lock the door. Now
1: what?
3: And I'm mid going, and the door.
1: You're midstream.
3: Yeah, and the door opens, and this particular washroom, you're facing the door. Okay. Like you're right there.
1: Right.
3: Right there, and they saw me. They saw me pee.
1: Like, what did they say?
3: Nothing. It was one of those.
1: Did they stick around? Like,
3: oh yeah,
1: no, to watch you finish.
3: No,
1: or
3: yeah,
1: not?
3: No, yeah, no.
1: Oh yeah. I'm just looking at taking a virtual tour.
3: Now
1: of the show
3: I will say,
1: right now.
3: Both of us did.
1: This house is awesome.
3: I know it is. Both of us did a very good job of acting like nothing happened.
1: Right.
3: Okay. I guarantee they had stories after.
1: Now, who was it? A man?
3: No,
1: woman?
3: It was a lady. Yeah,
1: and like,
3: not a like, you know,
1: like
3: fairly attractive.
1: Okay,
3: and yeah. So they now,
1: how do you think she's telling this story?
3: Yeah, that's what I'm wondering. I was in the pool.

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1: You'd think by now people would do their research before posting anything, but they don't.
2: No.
1: And you'd think there'd be news stations, you know, big networks, say like CNN, that would post proper pictures of people.
2: Yeah.
1: They've had to come back and apologize to Dolly Parton's family because they posted the wrong picture of Dolly. So we'll

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1: CNN has had to apologize to Dolly Parton's family. They were talking about Dolly Parton's passing, and instead of using a picture of Dolly Parton, they used a picture of a Dolly Parton impersonator.
2: Oh my God.
1: Obviously a mistake, but there are plenty of pictures out there of Dolly Parton that you could find that you should know that this is Dolly Parton. Now, the impersonator looks very much like Dolly.
2: But not enough.
1: To not know that it's Dolly.
2: Yeah, like I'm looking here. They're not. Like you can obviously tell if you have a brain in your head that that's not Dolly Parton.
1: Mm-hmm.
2: Like, well, you know what happened. It's because the people who find the photos, let's face it, they're probably 20 years old.
1: Yeah, just trying to break into the industry.
2: That's right.
1: Yeah.
2: They don't know who Dolly is. All they do is Getty image Dolly Parton.
1: And so Kelly Vaughn is the impersonator's name, and she's even spoken out and said, like, I'm relieved that CNN has reached out to Dolly's family and apologized for their mishap. We all love Dolly dearly and wouldn't want these mistakes to continue moving forward. So, but she does. She looks enough like her. I mean, she probably makes a good living.
2: Oh, I'm sure.
1: Right?
2: And I'm sure she's a great impersonator.
1: Yeah. Like everything. Like it's all pretty dialed in there.
2: Yeah.
3: Cruise.

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0: Okay, so starting on Monday, you'll have a chance to win the package.
1: Oh, really?
0: As we raise awareness for prostate cancer research along with our friends at the Prostate Cancer Fight Foundation, okay? So we've got a package from all of our participating sponsors, being Gulf's Car Wash, Heinrich's Jewelry, Rainer Agencies, Saskatoon Barbecues and More, Lazy Boy, Market Tire, Somewhere Else, Pub and Grill, Sutherland Beer and Wine Store as well. So you'll get a cue to call. We'll be qualifying people. Actually, we won't be. You and I have been told not to go anywhere near this.
1: Yeah, I know.
0: Stacy and Joel, though, weekday mornings, make sure you listen in to them for your chance to qualify for the package. And then you will have an opportunity later in the day. But, yeah, we're not any... We're told not to have any part of it.
2: Cruise.

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0: Brad and Evan.
1: Some would argue we already live in a surveillance state. You carry around your surveillance with you every day in your pocket.
2: Yeah. Are you talking about my phone?
1: Yeah.
2: Oh, okay. But SGI is trying to argue the fact that they're not part of that surveillance state.
1: Yeah, right.
2: That's what they want you to think.
1: That's right.
2: Talk about it in a few minutes.

0: Cruise Afternoons with Chad and Evan.
1: You may have noticed photo radar has a different look in this province now. I know it's only in certain areas. Mainly, like, if we're talking to urban areas, of course, Regina, Saskatoon, Moose Jaw has them as well. But they used to be the boxes, okay? Like the... And at one point, I remember you used to be able to tell if a camera was in the box because it had a strap around the back.
2: Yeah, you could figure that out before.
1: Yeah. So now it's changed. They're not the boxes anymore. They're like a pole with a camera on top.
2: Right.
1: And SGI yesterday reminded everyone
2: they're spying on you.
1: Well, reminded everyone they're not flock cameras, because in the States that's the big controversy, right? These flock cameras and how they're. People say they're
2: facial recognition.
1: Oh yeah, and people are starting to cut them down and stuff. And
2: right, you're driving in a vehicle, pretty tough to recognize a face. But I guess you know the technology, pretty crazy now. The
1: technology is there. They're not the automated license plate recognition system that Flock is. They're just they're radar cameras. That's what SGI is saying. But
2: that's what they want you to think.
1: Exactly. They say all they do is gather the time, the date, the speed of the vehicle, your license plate, and the lane of travel.
2: Now, you were saying earlier that it also takes your credit card information.
1: I was joking.
2: I don't think you were.
1: Yeah, and it takes your blood type.
2: Yeah.
1: It also,
2: that's the other thing.
1: It takes your search history from your cell phone, your browser history.
2: Oh, no. Oh, no.
1: Yeah, no, there's... no, it doesn't...
2: Better put it on private.
1: And they say... yeah, that's going to do it. And they say it only shares information within its own agency, so within SGI, Global Traffic Group, which is the group that controls the cameras.
2: And all other cookies.
1: Yeah, that's right. Courts, law enforcement agencies, that's who they share that information with.
2: Only the necessary cookies, then.
1: Necessary cookies.

0: 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I'm Dave Thomas, voice of the Saskatchewan Roughriders. 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
1: Don't put away the Speedos yet.
2: What?
1: Don't do it.
2: Do you have a Speedo?
1: Yeah, it's somewhere up there.
2: Yuck.
1: What I'm saying is nice weather ahead. It's looking decent.
2: You got a Speedo?
1: I don't have a Speedo, Evan.
2: Oh, okay. I do.
1: I have 10 Speedos.
2: Mm-hmm. That's the plural for it. Speedos.
1: Speed eye.
2: Oh.
1: Yeah. I have lots of speed eye.
2: Mm-hmm.

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0: Brad and Evan.
1: Not, what's up?
2: No, you go ahead.
1: Not done with summer yet.
2: No.
1: This weekend is looking to be another heater. Sure. Should be a little wet, but...
2: we need it.
1: Actually, no. The farmer's got to get the crops off. Oh, the moisture, you know, it should have came a little while ago. Should have come, I guess, a little while ago. Because, you know, it would have really made the canola a lot more hardy.
2: Oh, sure.
1: The seeds are a little light this year, they're saying.
2: We had football last night, and even walking out on the field, it sounded like we were walking on, like, fresh snow.
1: Just crunch, just crunch.
2: It was crazy.
1: Falling on it, it feels like needles.
2: Yeah, yeah. But hopefully the weather...

0: holds up for the Riders tomorrow. It's a must-win night, I think.
1: Oh, they have to win.
0: I think they're going to come out heated.
1: Well, Corey Mace held a big team meeting yesterday. Mm-hmm. And just, like, calling everyone out, right? Like, listen, pick it up, boys. You got to be better. I mean, I don't know exactly what he said,
0: obviously. Get your poop in a group.
1: Yeah, going to have to do something because, it's two losses in a row.
0: Well,
1: big whoop.
0: And injuries have been plaguing the team, too.
1: Oh, for sure.
0: Like, and even the people that are playing, I think a lot of them are injured, too. So, unfortunately, early bye weeks, too. So
1: yeah, that might not have helped. But they also have one more coming up that's a little later, right? So that'll be good. And then they can roll into playoffs.
0: And we're starting to get to that time, too, where we get those crisp evening games.
1: I like it.
0: Me, too. I do. I like it when it's you wear a hoodie to the game, you know?
1: Right.
0: But not
1: bring one with you. You bring one with you and put it on in the evening.
0: You don't have to wear full winter jacket. But
1: there is still something to be said about going to a football game dressed in a full snowsuit.
0: In a onesie.
1: Yeah.
0: There's something to that, too. Yeah. You've got your Carhartts on.
2: How did you lose your hearing?
3: Huh? Oh, I was listening to...
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1: 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Some are bent, some are missing.
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0: hey, tomorrow, if you got nothing going on, you know, you can't make it to the football game,
1: right,
0: in Regina at Mosaic Stadium, mm-hmm. you just tune in. Mm-hmm. We got all the play-by-play action coming up.
1: We absolutely do.
0: And that's a good thing. You know, you could be driving around and listening on the FM radio.
1: You know, Dave and Tegan, they work very hard.
0: Oh, yeah, Luke. They're very hard workers, all of them.
1: Wes, all of them.
0: Yeah, good mm-hmm. bunch of good people.
1: Yeah, you know? Absolutely.
0: That is tomorrow. Riders taking on the Toronto Argonauts.
1: That's right.
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1: Day before Rider game day. So you know what that means. One day until the game. But it also means
2: yeah.
1: Karina's going to be joining us from the Saskatchewan Rough Riders.

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1: All right. Karina with the Saskatchewan Roughriders. Hey, how are you?
2: I'm good. How
1: it
2: are you guys?
1: It feels like it's been a long time.
2: It has been a while. Yeah. Don't worry. You got back-to-back home weeks here.
1: Okay.
3: Well, Chad came in. He's like, Karina's coming in this morning. She hasn't been in here forever. I'm like, yeah, she was. She was in here when you were gone.
2: That's true. That's true.
4: I was on hold.
5: Oh, my life
2: you
5: is
2: left
5: a holiday.
2: Us.
3: It is a holiday. Big game, though. Must-win game.
2: Yeah, that's right.
3: And I mean, they're all must-win.
2: That's right. That's why we play sports. We want to go out there and win.
3: That's right. But it is the greatest show on turf family day carnival game.
2: Yeah.
3: So talk about that. Tell us a little bit about
2: that. Yeah, absolutely. Lots of really fun, interactive, youthful activities. I mean, all our entertainment is going to be the younger demographic as well. We've got junior cheer at halftime, minor football pregame. We've got junior positions helping with a lot of our game day roles. Mark Mueller's daughter is going to be doing our starting lineup this year, which is really fun.
3: That's awesome.
2: And then lots of really interactive stuff, even on the concourse. We're going to have coloring set up for lots of kids.
3: Good for you, Chad.
2: Yeah, Chad,
3: I'll Chad stay in the lines.
6: I'm working on it.
2: And then we've also got characters like Elsa and Anna and Spider-Man that are going to be in the park and on the concourse. Spider-Man's always a hit. And then with the movie just coming out, like he's going to be a popular guy out there.
6: My daughter sees Elsa and Anna. It's going to be like the game doesn't exist.
2: That's right. And then we have a close-up magician as well that will be in the park and then also in the stadium. So if you'd like to be baffled by that, make sure you find him.
6: I'm just going
2: to
6: watch him. And then I'm going to be that guy who's like, I know how you did that.
3: You still won't know.
6: No, but I'm going to be the guy who thinks
3: you're
6: going
3: to just say you think.
6: Yeah. Okay. How's the tailgating going so far this year?
2: Oh, man, it's been awesome. Yeah. Every game, people do such a great job adjusting their setup to the theme, and it's always so fun to walk through and see what people are doing. People
3: I haven't actually experienced it yet.
6: Oh, it's so
2: you're missing out.
6: It's I know. Such a cool experience just walking through there. You don't have to have a spot to walk through there.
2: No.
6: And everybody's they have such great hospitality. All of a sudden, you'll be sitting there, and you got like pulled pork in your hand. You're
2: Where
6: did this come from?
2: If you're hungry, you got to walk through there because, like, I think I got offered food from like every station last game.
6: Yeah, it is. It's really cool. It's very Saskatchewan. It's something that honestly, I'm sitting there going, how haven't we had this for so long? Like, it's crazy.
3: It is trending towards a sellout this game too.
2: Yeah, tickets have been flying off the shelf. I mean, there's no better game than a sold out game at Mosaic. The fans are what make the experience, and so this one's been looking really good. So if you want to come, make sure you grab those tickets before they're gone.
6: Looks like the weather should hold out too.
2: Yeah,
6: we were talking about this. It's starting to get to that point where the games are they've got that crisp feeling in the air. And that, I've said it before, it's football weather.
2: That's right. You just got to pack a sweater.
6: Yeah, you pack a sweater, you throw that on by the halftime.
3: Or if you don't,
2: you
3: the rider store is right
2: that's
3: there.
2: Right. That's right. We got you covered.
3: Yeah.
6: Yourself some new gear. Looking forward to it. Again, the Argos are in town. This is not their home game either, right? This is our home game.
2: This is our home game.
6: Okay, good. We need to stipulate that nowadays. Looking forward to it. Get your tickets. Go to Ryderville. You know where to go. Karina, thanks for coming in.
2: Thanks for having me.

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1: There's been rumors about Connor Hellebuck for a while now. And him wanting out of the Jets.
2: Oh, yeah.
1: Well, he confirmed yesterday that he has requested a trade from them. So we'll talk about that.

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1: I think everyone saw this coming.
2: Yeah, Jets fans aren't surprised.
1: No, Connor Hellebuck has confirmed that he did this yesterday, that he wants out of Winnipeg, and I don't blame him at all.
2: Well, in his statement, he said, several months ago, I privately requested a trade. I've tried to handle the situation quietly and respectfully while giving the organization time to explore its options.
1: Huh.
2: Yeah, he liked Winnipeg. I think he's an outdoorsy guy.
1: He is, yeah.
2: So he liked Winnipeg. That's why, like, where he's going to go from here, in my mind, he's going to go to an American team. It's not, he won a cup, or he won, you know, a medal for the U.S. He won a gold medal for the U.S. because, let's face it, he was the only reason they won that game.
1: Oh, for sure.
2: He's probably felt that heat, that magnet drawing him back to the U.S., especially with the way things are politically right now, puts him in an awkward situation. So, he won't be the only player to do that either, by the way. Well, look, he's not. Kachuk did the same thing.
1: Yeah, he's a loser.
2: Yeah, he is. So what team does Hellebuck go to now?
1: I see there's a lot of options for that.

0: Or just like a hop, skip, and a jump from where he is right now.
1: And another big rumor is San Jose.
0: That would be a good spot. That would be a really good spot for him.
1: Now remember, he would have Darnell Nurse in front of him.
0: Oh man, he probably won't sign.

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1: Yeah.
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1: Well, probably time to talk about Lake America.
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1: That sounds so stupid. 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
1: Well, probably time to talk about Lake America.
2: Ugh.
1: That sounds so stupid. Like, what a big baby.
2: It's just, it's a toddler with his rattle. Sometimes you got to block out the noise.
1: And, you know, he didn't have his ball, and he wants his ball back.
2: Yep.
1: And he wants to go home.
2: Mm-hmm.
1: And that's what we're going to talk about right away.

0: Chad and Evan.
1: Thinking of changing your name?
2: Yeah, I think I am. I never, the name Chad has, you know, some bad connotation to it sometimes. So
1: sure.
2: And I always loved Zach from Saved by the Bell. So it's now Zach and Evan.
1: Oh.
2: Just letting you know. Well, apparently you can just change names willy-nilly now without having any, you know, actual authority to do it. Lake Ontario is now Lake America, apparently. One person.
1: But it's donut.
2: The rest of the world's not going to call it that. And honestly, the thing is, too, it's like, you, at this point, you just have to ignore them. Like, it's... You know it's not going to mean anything. It's not going to stick around with that name. It's going to get switched back eventually. Let him have his fun. Let him have his fun.
1: Now, did you know that this is a real thing? There is a Trump Lake in Ontario?
2: Yeah, and they're...
1: They should actually change that name.
2: Well, there's a street in Ontario named Trump Avenue, I believe it is, and they're talking about renaming it Taco Avenue, and they're actually serious about that.
1: Really?
2: Yeah. Like,
1: that's
2: Trump always chickens out.
1: But Trump Lake, they could easily change that.
2: Oh, yeah. Epstein Lake.
1: That's a good name for it.
2: I think so. Although I wouldn't want to live on that lake.
1: No.
2: Especially if you lived on an island in the middle of that lake.
1: That's true, too.
2: So Al Michaels last night on the football broadcast on Amazon, you got to keep in mind, he's always been a Republican. Like, he's been a pretty, you know, right kind of guy. And even he had to take a dig at Donald Trump last night. Yeah, so
1: yeah.
2: They're in Cleveland, and they've got the visual of Lake Erie. And well, this is what he said.
1: Hold on.
2: Don't
1: forgot to turn your volume on.
2: Here we go.
1: There we go.
2: This is what he said.
3: That is Lake Erie. We think it is still called Lake Erie on the right. We're not quite sure at this point.
1: Yeah.
3: But we'd be by Lake, something like Ontario or whatever it's going to be called by the time we get to Buffalo. Anyway, you know what I'm talking about. Some of you do. Anyway.
1: Some of us do.
3: Yeah, right. Read the news.
2: Yeah. So even Al Michaels had to take a little dig at it and say, yeah, we're not quite sure at this point what Lake Erie is called.
1: Well, that's funny that he's taking those kinds of digs. Because you mentioned, yeah, he's a lifelong Republican, right?
2: I think here's what I'm realizing. Donald Trump has daddy issues, right?
1: He's got a lot more than just that.
2: Yeah, but I think that's what's sparking this. I think there's I think somebody at a young age told him that he wasn't worthy. And I just want to let you know, if you're listening right now, just know, Donald.
1: Yeah, he's a big fan of the show.
2: Just know. Everything's going to be okay. And anybody that ever told you you weren't worthy is completely right.
0: Cruise

0: 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They say breakfast is the most important meal of the day, but why have breakfast?
1: This tastes like boring.
0: When you could be having breakfast.
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1: Sometimes you question your ability to parent, you know? Even sure. As a parent, you have those moments where you're like, was that the right move?
2: Well, listen, you know, you think back to when your parents were raising you, right? Mm-hmm. Like, I think back to that, too. It's like, they were learning. Right? They didn't have all the answers. Like, we don't have all the answers.
1: There's no instruction manual.
2: Nothing.
1: But this guy, he screwed up. And there's no gray area about this. This guy is a bad dad. And we'll talk about him and his football mess up coming up.

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1: Police were called to a high school football game in Wisconsin earlier. This happened actually on Saturday. And I laugh, but it's just because people are crazy. It was a game between the Racine Eagles and the Milwaukee Colts, a U-10 team. So not even a high school team. A U-10 team? Really? Okay. So apparently one of the parents wasn't too happy with one of the plays that the Colts called.
2: Mm-hmm.
1: And the parent ran out on the field and tripped a player from the opposing team that was running for a touchdown. A 9-year-old kid.
3: That's hilarious.
1: It's hilarious because it's pathetic.
2: It is. It's super sad.
1: Again,
2: it shouldn't have done that.
1: And there's footage of it. Like this guy, I thought, okay, maybe it's like the kid was running down the sideline and he just kind of did the old whoop, stuck his foot out.
2: Yeah.
1: Which again, what? But no, he ran out onto the field.
2: Wow.
1: And like almost slide tackles this kid. And then as soon as he does it, people are like, we're calling the cops. And he makes a run for it.
2: Right. And you know, so yeah, we are. It's funny in the pathetic way, right? Like it is. It's a terrible story. I think justice would best be served by allowing that kid's dad and a few friends a few moments with this gentleman.
1: Yeah.
2: In a locked room without any cameras.
1: Sure, why not?
2: You know?
1: But this guy, he was pulled over near the high school by police. He admitted to the act and acknowledged he was wrong, but he said he was upset with the play to try and justify the move.
2: Doesn't matter.
1: He's been charged with disorderly conduct, and a representative for the team that his son plays on has confirmed that he's banned from attending games for the remainder of the season.
2: That's it?
1: Yeah, I would hope that if his kid's on the team next season... Actually, you know what? No, you know what? Don't blame the kid. Blame the parent. I would think that that guy should not be allowed to go to any minor football game.
2: Ever.
1: Ever. After that?
2: Banned for life. That is grounds for banning for life. For sure.
1: It's in Wisconsin?
2: Wisconsin?
1: Wisconsin. So it's not too far from Minnesota or Chicago. Either way, send him to an NFL game. Set him up right on the 50-yard line. And, you know, give the players a couple runs at him, too. Why not?
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0: Not a lot of weekends left at the Sutherland Automotive Speedway.
1: No.
0: You know? But coming up tomorrow, event number 10. There's a big event going on there.
1: What's that?
0: Well, you've got the super trucks. You know, it's called event number 10, Chad.
1: Okay.
0: Yeah, super trucks. You got some super stocks, some pro trucks, racer junk. Things get going at 5. You know, everything gets going at 5.
1: I'm sorry. It's always so funny when they say racer junk.
0: I know. I know. Yours would

I was thinking about back to school shopping because I heard an ad for Bic pens, and then it just got me thinking about back to school. Kids are going back to school next week, September 2nd, and my favorite part about going back to school was the new gear, the new shirt, pants, shoes. I remember one pair of shoes that I got for back to school, and they were my favorite shoes. They were light-up shoes, which are still a thing. These ones were police-themed light-up shoes. Oh, baby. Were they unbelievable? But you know what I did with them? So when I would be riding my bike, this bike didn't have brakes on the handles. It just had brakes on the pedals where you push the pedals backwards and it would brake. But rather than doing that, I would just drag the toes of my shoes, those police light-up shoes, on the ground to try and stop. How stupid! And how mad were my parents? Probably quite mad. Back in that day, they probably paid $7.25 for that pair of shoes. That was probably a lot back then!